0: Agarwal, Priya Mondal, Akashwani News, Delhi.
1: The government has revised the special additional excise duty on exports of petrol, diesel and aviation turbine fuel or ATF. The government has notified the new rates for the next fortnight, saying that the export duty on diesel will now be 25.5 rupees per litre, including 1.5 rupees road and infrastructure cess, while the exports duty on ATF has been raised to 22 rupees per litre. Meanwhile, the export duty on petrol has been increased to 3.5 rupees per litre. The revised rates notified by the Finance Ministry came into effect yesterday. However, there is no change in the existing excise duty on petrol and diesel meant for domestic consumption. The Supreme Court has clarified that the Delhi government and various state governments are free to close or withdraw FIRs registered against protesters involved in the recent student protests at Delhi's Jantar Mantar and elsewhere in the country. We have a report. Moving on, a three-judge bench led by Chief Justice Suryakant explained that its 28th of July order permitting the prosecution of protesters with criminal antecedents was intended to apply only to those accused of grave and heinous offences. Families of injured police officers had also approached the top court seeking action against protesters for allegedly assaulting police personnel. Ministry of Road Transport has provided a draft notification proposing an amendment to the Central Motor Vehicles Rules 1989 to bring two-wheeled road ambulances for emergency medical care. The ministry underlined that the proposed emergency ambulance service will support faster emergency response and improve access to emergency medical care in remote areas. Food regulator FSSAI has prohibited Dabur India from selling many products such as honey, cow ghee and edible oils using 100% claims, saying that such labelling is against the law. In a social media post, the Food Safety and Standards Authority of India, FSSAI, has informed that it has issued a prohibition order to Dabur India Limited over the sales of food products carrying misleading 100% claims, including honey, apple cider vinegar, virgin coconut oil, sesame oil, cow ghee, coconut water, coconut milk and other such items. Dabur India said in a statement that the company has received the FSSAI notice and are in the process of checking the content mentioned in the notice on the website. Environment, Forest and Climate Change Minister Bhupinder Yadav has announced the designation of Glaw Lake in Arunachal Pradesh as India's 101st Ramsar site. In a social media post, the minister described the development as an important step for biodiversity conservation, water and climate security, and sustainable livelihoods. Mr. Yadav said that this pristine freshwater lake in the eastern Himalayas is a biodiversity hotspot, nestled within the Kamlang Tiger Reserve and Wildlife Sanctuary. He said every new Ramsar site strengthens the government's resolve to protect nature while securing the future of communities that depend on these invaluable ecosystems. This is Akashvani giving you the news. For quick news updates round the clock, follow us on our X handle at AIR News Alerts. And for details of these stories and more, log on to our website www.newsonair.gov.in and download the News on AIR app. Welcome back. You're listening to Morning News. India and Uzbekistan have agreed to expand their strategic partnership by strengthening cooperation in critical minerals, mining, trade, energy, infrastructure, defence and education during high-level talks held in New Delhi yesterday. The discussions took place during the four-day official visit of Uzbekistan's Foreign Minister Bakhtiyor Saidov, who met External Affairs Minister Dr. S. Jaishankar. On foreign policy issues, Dr. Jaishankar noted that India and Uzbekistan share similar perspectives on terrorism, extremism and drug trafficking. He appreciated Uzbekistan's firm stand against terrorism, stating that both countries have consistently maintained a policy of zero tolerance towards terrorism, including cross-border terrorism and terror sanctuaries.
2: Deeply appreciate that the government and people of Uzbekistan have taken a strong stand on combating terrorism in all its forms and manifestations. You have your own challenges and your own experiences, but we know that both of us have shown zero tolerance towards sanctuaries and towards cross-border.
1: The India Meteorological Department, IMD, has forecast extremely heavy rainfall in Meghalaya and Arunachal Pradesh today and tomorrow. The weather system is likely to impact several districts of Assam, particularly those bordering the two neighboring states.

0: More from our Assam correspondent.
1: The IMD has stated that the resulting weather conditions may affect Kachar, Dimahasao, West Karbi Anglong, Biswanath, Lakhimpur, Dhemaji and Tinsukia districts of Assam. The IMD has also issued a yellow warning for most districts of Nagaland bordering Assam, which could impact Saraideo, Sivasagar, Jorhat and Golaghat districts. The Assam State Disaster Management Authority has urged people in the concerned districts to take all necessary precautions and remain vigilant. Meanwhile, with the flood situation improving and flood waters receding in the worst affected districts of Sivasagar, Jorhat, Saraideo and Golaghat, most inmates of the relief camps have returned to their homes. However, around 11,000 people continue to stay in relief camps in Sivasagar district. With two more flood-related deaths reported yesterday, the death toll in the state has risen to 87. Rakesh Dole, Akashvani News, Guwahati.
0: In Orissa, the flood situation is steadily improving with water levels receding in major rivers and their tributaries. Chief Minister Mohan Charan Majhi has announced an initial relief package of 110 crore rupees for flood-affected people. More from our correspondent.
2: The flood situation in Odisha is gradually returning to normal as water levels in major rivers continue to recede. The Hirakud Dam authorities have closed four more sluice gates and flood water is now being released through 13 gates in a regulated manner. Relief, rescue and rehabilitation work is continuing on a war footing, especially in Baleswar, Bhadrak and Jajpur districts where people are in a very difficult situation. The state government says food, safe drinking water, health care, veterinary services, polythene seats and other essential assistance are being provided to affected families. As flood waters recede, schools have reopened in several districts with cleaning and restoration underway before regular classes resume. Chief Minister Mohan Charan Majhi has announced an initial relief package of 110 crore rupees and directed officials to provide immediate financial assistance based on the preliminary damage assessment. Meanwhile, the India Meteorological Department has issued a warning to a number of districts for heavy rainfall, with very heavy rainfall in Mayurbhanj districts for today. Prakash Das for Akashvani News, Bhubaneswar.
0: In Kerala, an orange alert of heavy rainfall has been declared in 12 of 14 districts for today. More details from our Thiruvananthapuram correspondent.
3: Orange alert indicating very heavy isolated rainfall has been issued for all districts in Kerala except Thiruvananthapuram and Kollam. Yellow alert indicating heavy isolated rainfall is in effect for Thiruvananthapuram and Kollam districts. A total of 353 relief camps are functioning across the state with 13,496 people. A total of 56 houses have been completely destroyed while 499 houses have been partially damaged. 16 deaths have been reported and 5 people remain missing. Meanwhile, the IMD has informed that the intensity of rainfall across the state is expected to decrease from Wednesday onwards. Smithy M. Palluruthi, Akashvani News, Thiruvananthapuram.
0: According to the Met Department, parts of Delhi, Haryana, Chandigarh, Himachal Pradesh and Uttar Pradesh are also likely to receive moderate to heavy rainfall during the day. In international news, U.S. President Donald Trump said Iran has been given a last chance to reach an agreement with Washington, claiming that a planned military strike was paused after Iran and several Gulf countries urged diplomacy. Speaking at the Oval Office, Trump said the U.S. was prepared to launch a major attack on Iran, but delayed the action after receiving calls from Saudi Arabia, UAE, Qatar and Iran to continue discussions.
4: We're going to hit them very hard yesterday, harder than any attack, I think I can say, General, from a point of knowledge, any attack since World War II. That's pretty big. And we were set to go, and they called. And in addition, Saudi Arabia called, and UAE called, Qatar called, got calls from numerous people.
0: However, Iran's foreign ministry spokesperson Ismail Baghaei denied reports of direct or indirect negotiations with the U.S., saying Tehran was not holding talks with Washington. On to sports now. India's badminton stars will begin their campaign today at the Korea Masters 2026, a BWF Super 300 tournament, beginning today in South Korea. The tournament will run until the 9th of this month. All eyes will be on 17-year-old Tanvi Sharma, who enters the tournament after winning her first BWF World Tour title at the Taipei Open. And now for a look at today's newspapers, it's over to Shagun Chopra.
5: Thank you, Saira. BJP loses Bankipur bastion, fails to unseat Congress in Dathia, writes Hindustan Times, while the Hindu headlines, Prashant Kishore breaches BJP's fortress in Bankipur. Delhi court acquits Brij Bhushan Sharan Singh in wrestler's sexual harassment case, writes the Statesman. Delhi girl faces rape threats, online abuse after viral video at CJP protest, writes the Tribune. The Tribune also carries an exclusive as Kanwar Yatra returns, devotion, disruption travel side by side. Business Standard writes, tax bill to widen steps to attract foreign investment. The Indian Express quotes the Supreme Court in its headline, live-in relationship a reality, law on cruelty to partner supplies. And finally, Spider-Man, Brand New Day, scored the largest opening weekend in Hollywood history, beating Marvel's Avengers Endgame. Financial Express writes, Spider-Man lands top opening weekend ever with $360 million. And with that, it's back to you, Saira.
0: Thanks, Chagun. And now before we end the bulletin, the headlines once again. Parliamentary Committee criticizes Meta over removal of Prime Minister Modi's video from Facebook, seeks apology from CEO Mark Zuckerberg. NDA Parliamentary Party to hold its weekly Mangal Milan meeting in New Delhi this morning. Supreme Court says state governments can close or withdraw FIRs against students involved in recent protests. US President Donald Trump warns Iran of last chance to reach an agreement with Washington. Tehran denies reports of negotiations. And Indian shuttlers to begin their campaign at Korea Masters 2026 badminton tournament today. And with that, we end the morning news. Have a great day.
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0: Minister Dr. Mansukh Mandavia felicitates Indian medal winners after successful Glasgow Commonwealth Games campaign. And in badminton, Indian pair of Krishna Prasad Garaga and Prithivi Krishnamurthy Roy advances to the men's doubles second round at Korea Masters Tournament in Asan. The Parliament has passed the Registration of Births and Deaths Amendment Bill 2026 with the Rajya Sabha approving it today. Lok Sabha has already passed the bill. Minister of State for Home Nityananda Rai moved the bill in the upper house, which aims to amend the Registration of Births and Deaths Act 1969. Following the passage of the bill, the Rajya Sabha was adjourned for the day. We have more from a correspondent.
1: The objective of this bill is to prevent delays in the registration of births and deaths and to encourage people to register in a timely manner. The bill provides that if a birth or death is reported to the registrar more than 1 year, but within 2 years, it may be registered only with the approval of the district magistrate, sub-divisional magistrate or an executive magistrate. The bill further states that if a birth or death is reported to the registrar more than 2 years, it will be registered only on the order of the judicial magistrate of the first class. The bill also mandates that the designated authority must verify the authenticity of the reported birth or death before granting permission for delayed registration. The registration of births and deaths is mandatory and the certificate issued provides legal identity to an individual. With Dipendra, this is Anand Kumar for Akashvani News, Delhi.
0: The Lok Sabha has passed the Appropriation No. 3 Bill 2026 today. Following the passage of the bill, the lower house was also adjourned for the day. Earlier, Finance Minister Nirmala Sitharaman introduced the Taxation and Other Laws Amendment Bill 2026. The lower house witnessed repeated disruptions by opposition members over several issues, including alleged police action during students' protest over the NEET paper leak issue. The Supreme Court today directed the Reserve Bank of India to prepare and circulate a standard operating procedure, SOP, for dealing with mule accounts and bank accounts linked to cyber fraud. The court also issued a series of directions to states, union territories, law enforcement agencies and banks to strengthen grievance redressal, speed up the restoration of defrauded money and improve the handling of digital fraud cases. We have a report.
2: The Supreme Court asked the RBI to provide copies of the SOP to the Registrars General of all High Courts and directed states, union territories and law enforcement agencies to ensure the expeditious adoption and operationalization of grievance redressal and money restoration modules. The court also directed states and union territories to operationalize the grievance redressal and money restoration modules and take steps to create public awareness about them. It asked the Registrars General of all courts to apprise subordinate courts of the availability of the modules. The court sought a state-wise and bank-wise report on grievances registered and resolved, directed authorities to expedite cases involving frozen bank accounts, and asked the Interdepartmental Committee to consult banks and intermediaries on preventing digital arrest scams and recovering defrauded money. Reshma Tiwari, Desk Report for Akashvani News.
0: In another decision today, the Supreme Court directed the central government to develop a pilot project linking fuel sales to valid third-party motor insurance, proposing that uninsured vehicles be denied fuel at petrol pumps until coverage is obtained. A bench of Justices Sanjay Karol and Prashant Kumar Mishra said nearly 56% of vehicles on Indian roads are uninsured and called the situation shocking. The court directed the Insurance Regulatory and Development Authority of India and the Centre to Pilot Automatic Number Plate Recognition, ANPR-based insurance verification to identify uninsured vehicles and improve compliance with the Motor Vehicles Act. India has brought back 274 fugitive criminals from 36 countries between 2019 and 2026. The Minister of Home Affairs said that to strengthen action against fugitives, the government enacted the Fugitive Economic Offenders Act in 2018. It added that India has developed an integrated, intelligence-led and technology-driven model to combat fugitive criminals. The ministry said that before 2014, India had extradition treaties with only 37 countries and there was also no dedicated law to deal with economic fugitives or to confiscate their assets. It informed that between 2004 and 2013, India secured the extradition of only 4 fugitives per year on average, while 110 extradition requests remained pending. The ministry highlighted the previous governments lacked the political will to bring back fugitives, but the current government has made the extradition of fugitives a national priority. In Tamil Nadu, opposition leader Udayanidhi Stalin has been released on bail after interrogation at the Chengipatti police station after being arrested in Chennai this morning on complaints of indecent remarks in his speech. The complaint was filed at the Thanjavur East police station. He was booked under 9 sections, of which 2 were criminal charges. According to the directive of the Madras High Court, he has been freed after completion of inquiry. An Air India flight AI2379 operating from Phuket to Delhi today experienced a brief in-flight turbulence related event during cruise, resulting in a momentary change in altitude. The aircraft landed safely in Delhi and all passengers and crew have safely disembarked. The aircraft was carrying 137 passengers and 8 crew members. Air India said that of these, 13 passengers and 4 crew members sustained injuries and were taken to hospital for medical evaluation. It also confirmed that there have been no serious injuries as of now. Later on the day, Civil Aviation Minister Ram Mohan Naidu visited the hospital along with Secretary of the Ministry, Samir Kumar Sinha. They inquired about the condition of the injured passengers and assured them of all necessary assistance. The Director General of Civil Aviation, DGCA, has initiated a detailed investigation into the occurrence. In Jharkhand, Public Service Commission and other recruitment examinations today demanded an inquiry by an independent panel of retired High Court judges from outside the state, saying they no longer trust the ongoing CID investigation. The protesters have been staging an indefinite sit-in in Ranchi since 29th of July. Protesters alleged the state government was trying to whitewash the issue by assigning the probe to the CID. They reiterated demands for a CBI investigation, alleging large-scale irregularities and financial transactions linked to the recruitment process. This is Akashvani giving you the news. For quick news updates around the clock, follow us on X handle at AIR News Alerts. And for details of stories and more, log on to our website www.newsonair.gov.in and download News on AIR app. India has termed the so-called local elections in Pakistan-occupied Jammu and Kashmir as a complete farce, saying such hollow exercises cannot hide reality. Briefing media in New Delhi this afternoon, External Affairs Ministry spokesperson Randhir Jaiswal pointed out that the real happening is that of public protests and wanton killings by Pakistani forces. He added that Pakistan must be held accountable and the world should see Pakistan's hypocritical lecturing on human rights.
3: This so-called local election in Pakistan-occupied Kashmir is a complete farce. The real happening is that of public protests and wanton killings by Pakistani forces. Such hollow exercises cannot hide reality. Since June this year, at least 90 civilians have lost their lives in the continuing crackdown. Many more have been injured. As you have seen, the Pakistani establishment has answered public discontent with bullets, blackouts, intimidation and repression, and now seeks to manufacture legitimacy.
0: On media interaction by former Bangladesh Prime Minister Sheikh Hasina, the spokesperson said that the interaction has been organized by a private media entity. He said the government has no involvement in it and neither does it endorse any views that may be expressed at the forum. Punjab police has busted 2 ISI-backed cross-border terror modules with the arrest of 9 individuals, including 4 juveniles, 3 pistols along with 9 live cartridges and 4 petrol-made bottle bombs have been recovered from their possession. Their preliminary investigation has revealed that the accused were also involved in conducting surveillance of security installations. They had installed surveillance cameras near railway tracks as well and were sharing the footage with foreign handlers. Further investigation is underway. The Election Commission has revised the schedule of the ongoing Special Intensive Revision, SIR, of the electoral roll in Delhi and Maharashtra. According to the revised schedule, the house-to-house verification by booth-level officers will continue till the 17th of this month. The draft electoral roll will be published on the 24th of this month, while the final electoral roll will now be published on the 27th of October. The poll body said that citizens can file claim and objections from the 24th of this month till the 23rd of September. President Draupadi Murmu today visited the revered Ma Kunduni Devi Temple at Taptapani in Odisha's Ganjam district and offered prayers to the goddess. The visit was part of an ongoing three-day tour of a home state. We have more from a correspondent.
4: President Draupadi Murmu today visited the revered Ma Kanduni Devi Temple at Taptapani in Ganjam district and offered prayers to the goddess. She also offered prayers at an ancient Lord Shiva temple. Earlier in the day, she travelled from Bhubaneswar to Berhampur by the presidential train, which had arrived from Delhi. From Berhampur, the president covered about 75 kilometers by road to reach the temple. She was accompanied by Odisha Governor Dr. Hari Babu Kamhampati and Chief Minister Mohan Charan Majhi. The president will return to Berhampur this evening and stay overnight at the Army Air Defense College in Gopalpur before traveling back to Bhubaneswar by the special presidential train tomorrow. Prakash Das, Akashvani News.
0: Union Minister for Youth Affairs and Sports Dr. Mansukh Mandavia today felicitated Indian athletes who returned from the Commonwealth Games 2026 after delivering historic performances in boxing, judo and para-athletics. During the felicitation ceremony held in New Delhi, the medal winners were presented cash awards of 30 lakh rupees for gold, 20 lakh rupees for silver and 10 lakh rupees for bronze. Interacting with the athletes, Dr. Mandavia asked the athletes to think beyond their playing careers and become contributors to the next generation of Indian sport. The minister highlighted the revamped Khelo India scheme of worth rupees 36,000 crore. He said that this initiative will take care of greater continued investment in the growth of Indian sports in the coming years. In badminton, unseeded Indian pair of Krishna Prasad Garaga and Prithvi Krishnamurthy Roy upset 6 seeds C. Charoenkita Mon and W. Thongsa Naga of Thailand 21-16-21-18 to advance to the men's double second round at the Korea Masters Tournament in Asan today. However, India's other men's doubles pair of Achyuta Ditya Rao and Dodavarapu and Arjun Reddy Pochana lost 3-21-10-21 to second seed Choi Solgyu of Korea and Go Vesham of Malaysia. India Meteorological Department IMD has issued a red color warning for very heavy to extremely heavy rainfall over Assam and Meghalaya for tomorrow. Heavy rainfall is also expected over Delhi, Haryana, Chandigarh, Punjab, Himachal Pradesh, Uttarakhand, Bihar and parts of Northeast India to the next 2 days. Similar weather conditions are expected over Kerala, Mahe, Rajasthan, Tamil Nadu, Puducherry and Uttar Pradesh to the next 2 to 3 days. The Met Department also predicted thunderstorms accompanied by lightning and gusty winds over Jammu and Kashmir, Andhra Pradesh, Karaikal, Karnataka, Jharkhand, Odisha and Andaman and Nicobar Islands tomorrow. Meanwhile, parts of Delhi witnessed rainfall today. And now, before we end the bulletin, the headlines once again. Parliament passes Registration of Births and Deaths Amendment Bill to make delayed registration more stringent. Supreme Court directs Reserve Bank of India to prepare and circulate a SOP for dealing with mule accounts and bank accounts linked to cyber fraud. 274 fugitive criminals brought back to India from 36 countries between 2019 and 2026, says Home Ministry. New Delhi terms so-called local elections in Pakistan-occupied Jammu and Kashmir is complete farce. Sports Minister Dr. Mansukh Mandavia felicitates Indian medal winners after successful Glasgow Commonwealth Games campaign. And in badminton, Indian pair of Krishna Prasad Garaga and Prithvi Krishnamurthy Roy advances to men's double second round at Korea Masters Tournament in Assam. And that is all in the news at 9. Good night.

0: the Registration of Births and Deaths Act 1969. Following the passage of the bill, the Rajya Sabha was adjourned for the day. The Lok Sabha has passed the Appropriation No. 3 Bill 2026 today. Following the passage of the bill, the lower house was also adjourned for the day. Earlier, Finance Minister Nirmala Sitharaman introduced the Taxation and Other Laws Amendment Bill 2026. The lower house witnessed repeated disruptions by opposition members over several issues, including alleged police action against students during the protest over the NEET paper leak issue. The Supreme Court today directed the Reserve Bank of India to prepare and circulate a Standard Operating Procedure, SOP, for dealing with mule accounts and bank accounts linked to cyber fraud. The court also issued a series of directions to states, union territories, law enforcement agencies and banks to strengthen grievance redressal, speed up the restoration of defrauded money and improve the handling of digital fraud cases. India has brought back 274 fugitive criminals from 36 countries between 2019 and 2026. The Ministry of Home Affairs said that to strengthen action against fugitives, the government enacted the Fugitive Economic Offenders Act in 2018. It added that India has developed an integrated intelligence-led and technology-driven model to combat fugitive criminals. India has condemned the attack on the Indian-flagged commercial vessel that sank in the Red Sea off the coast of Yemen today. In a statement, Ministry of External Affairs said, all 13 Indian nationals have been rescued. It said, the Indian embassy in Riyadh is closely monitoring the situation and proactively coordinating with the Yemeni authorities for the safety and security of the crew. The ministry thanked the Yemeni authorities for their support. It said, the continuing incidents of attacks on commercial shipping in the region are deeply worrisome. An Air India flight AI-2379 operating from Phuket to Delhi today experienced a brief in-flight turbulence related event during cruise, resulting in a momentary change in altitude. The aircraft landed safely in Delhi and all passengers and crew have safely disembarked. The aircraft was carrying 137 passengers and 8 crew members. Air India said that of these, 13 passengers and 4 crew members sustained injuries and were taken to hospital for medical evaluation. It also confirmed that there have been no serious injuries as of now. The Election Commission has revised the schedule of the ongoing Special Intensive Revision SIR of the electoral roll in Delhi and Maharashtra. According to the revised schedule, the house-to-house verification by booth-level officers will continue till the 17th of this month. The draft electoral roll will be published on the 24th of this month, while the final electoral roll will now be published on 27th October. Agriculture and Farmers Welfare Minister Shivraj Singh today said that ethanol is a big opportunity for the farming sector, provided its policy is farmer-centric and the correct price of the crop reaches the farmer directly. During a meeting with a delegation of the All India Kisan Coordination Committee held in New Delhi, Mr. Chauhan heard all the suggestions of farmer leaders and assured that the government will take their views on ethanol seriously. India has termed the so-called local elections in Pakistan-occupied Jammu and Kashmir as complete farce, saying such hollow exercises cannot hide reality. Briefing media in New Delhi this afternoon, External Affairs Ministry spokesperson Randhir Jaiswal pointed out that the real happening is that of public protests and wanton killings by Pakistani forces. In badminton, unseeded Indian pair Krishna Prasad Garga and Pruthi Krishnamurthy Roy upset 6th seeds Kalimpong Charo Enkita Morn and Warapol Thongsanga of Thailand 21-16-21-18 to advance to the men's doubles second round at the Korea Masters Tournament in Asan today. And that is the end of this news bulletin.
1: अब सुनिए आज शाम 6:30 बजे प्रसारित मार्केट मंत्र कार्यक्रम का पुनः प्रसारण।